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2: From the Cromwell Media Nashville Weather Center, Tuesday will be mostly sunny with a high near 96 and heat index values up to 110. There is a 20% chance of showers and thunderstorms after 1 p.m. Tuesday night, showers and thunderstorms are likely, with a low around 74. Wednesday turns mostly sunny and cooler, with a high near 88.
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0: 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If there's something that you don't like, hey, we'll double your money back. It's the only morning show to wake up to. 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
2: From the Cromwell Media Nashville Weather Center, Tuesday brings a 30% chance of showers and thunderstorms, mainly after 5 p.m., with a high near 96. Heat index values could reach 114. Southwest winds at 5 to 10 miles per hour. Tuesday night, showers and thunderstorms likely before 4 a.m., with a low around 74. Wednesday will be mostly sunny and cooler, with a high near 88.
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2: From the Cromwell Media Nashville Weather Center, a 30% chance of showers and thunderstorms Tuesday afternoon, mainly after 5 p.m. Mostly sunny with a high near 96. Heat index values as high as 114. Southwest wind 5 to 10 miles per hour. Showers and thunderstorms likely Tuesday night, with a 90% chance of precipitation, low around 74. Wednesday, mostly sunny with a high near 88.
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2: From the Cromwell Media Nashville Weather Center, Tuesday will be mostly sunny with a high near 96 and heat index values up to 114. Showers and thunderstorms are likely later, with rainfall up to 3/4 of an inch possible. Wednesday will be mostly sunny with a high near 88 and a low near 67.
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2: From the Cromwell Media Nashville Weather Center, Tuesday brings mostly sunny skies, a high near 96, and a 30% chance of showers and thunderstorms late, with heat index values up to 114. Storms are likely Tuesday night, with up to 3/4 of an inch of rain. Wednesday turns mostly sunny, high near 88.
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0: The Morning Show has what's hot with music, movies, and more on the hot spot. And Special K got that news you absolutely can't use. 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
2: From the Cromwell Media Nashville Weather Center, Tuesday will be mostly sunny with a high near 96 and heat index values up to 114. A higher chance of showers and thunderstorms follows with rainfall between 1/2 and 3/4 of an inch possible. Wednesday will be mostly sunny with a high near 88.
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2: From the Cromwell Media Nashville Weather Center, Tuesday will be mostly sunny with a high near 96 and heat index values up to 114. Showers and thunderstorms are expected Tuesday into Wednesday with a 90% chance and possible rainfall up to 3/4 of an inch. Wednesday will be mostly sunny, high near 88.
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1: Sweetheart, I've been trying so hard to get over you. 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All I'm looking for is just a serious relationship, somebody I can hold all my life. 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

0: 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It's the only morning show to wake up to. 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
2: From the Cromwell Media Nashville Weather Center, Tuesday will be mostly sunny with a high near 96 and heat index values up to 114. Showers and thunderstorms are possible late Tuesday, becoming likely Tuesday night. Rainfall could reach 3/4 of an inch. Wednesday will be mostly sunny with a high near 88.
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2: From the Cromwell Media Nashville Weather Center, Tuesday will be mostly sunny and hot, with a high near 97 and heat index values up to 111. Showers and thunderstorms are likely Tuesday night, mainly before 2. Wednesday will be partly sunny, with a high near 88 and north winds at 5 to 10 miles per hour.
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3: 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If there's something that you don't like, hey, we'll double your money back. It's the only morning show to wake up to. Unless you get up after 9 a.m., make sure y'all listen to the Rick Smiley Morning Show on 102.1 The Ville.

bringing the heat from back in the day. 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
1: 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Good morning.
2: Good morning, Ricky and the Ricky Smiley Morning Show family. Let us pray. Our Father and our God, the one who watches over us, kept us in the middle of the night. While we slept and slumbered, you were up watching over us, keeping us, making sure that health and wholeness followed us and not death and despair. Thank you for another night. Thank you for another day. And we thank you that last night was not our last night, that you touched us this morning and allowed us the privilege of having a brand new day. A new day with new opportunities and new mercies and greater grace for whatever we're going to face on today. I thank you for this opportunity to share with those who perhaps are struggling in some area of their lives. I'm also praying for the person who is climbing the ladder of success, but needs to be reminded that every door open on their behalf, it was you who orchestrated it. Your word says that the steps of a good man, woman, are ordered by the Lord, and they delight in their way. Though they fall, they shall not utterly be cast down. It's you, God, who uphold them with your powerful hand. We've been young, and now we're older. We've never seen the righteous forsaken, nor their seed begging bread. We look to you, the author and finisher of our faith, the God of our salvation. It's in your son's name we pray. Amen. Well, listen, Ricky and the entire morning show, thank you so much for this opportunity. This has been Pastor E at the Movement Fellowship Church. Check us out whenever you're in Birmingham, Alabama, 1140 Pratt Highway in the beautiful city of Birmingham, Alabama. TMFClive.com, all things movement. We'll see you on tomorrow. Peace.
1: Thanks, Dr. Erskine. Man, he's the senior pastor of the Movement Fellowship Church in Birmingham, Alabama. It's time for the praise break on the Ricky Smiley Morning Show. Come on, give it up for the straight gate match.
3: Well, somebody come on and magnify him now. 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

0: Outstanding. Thank you for that. Good morning, Ricky. It's Tuesday, July 21st. Here's what's going on in the news. The U.S. is ramping up its response to Iran. American forces launched new strikes Monday targeting military sites tied to attacks on commercial ships in the Strait of Hormuz. At the same time, President Trump is set to attend today's dignified transfer for two American soldiers killed in Iranian attacks in Jordan over the weekend. One is still missing. Trump says Iran will pay many times over for killing American troops. The renewed conflict has left roughly 100 service members injured. And a report from the New York Times claims the Pentagon is hiding dozens of injuries to service members. Meanwhile, our price at the pump continues to rise. Back here at home, the president is turning up the heat on trade by imposing new 50% tariffs on some Canadian products as retaliation for what it calls unfair Canadian trade practices. The tariffs will hit products ranging from wine and whiskey to hockey sticks. Now, south of the Canadian border, Ricky, New York City Mayor Zohran Mamdani is standing on business when it comes to Israeli Prime Minister Benjamin Netanyahu. Mamdani says Netanyahu should be arrested if he comes to New York for the UN General Assembly this September.
1: We're speaking about someone who's the subject of an international criminal court arrest warrant. And he's the subject of this arrest warrant for alleged crimes against humanity, for war crimes, and he's the architect of the genocide against Palestinians in Gaza. These are not facts of my personal assessment. They are facts of public record.
0: And Netanyahu has rejected the ICC's authority and calls it a kangaroo court with no jurisdiction over Israelis. President Trump responded on Truth Social saying Netanyahu will not be arrested while he's here. This should be interesting to watch. For info on these stories and more, go to RickySmileyMorningShow.com. Now, here's a look at sports.
2: Rock T, the sports genius, is in the building.
3: Yes, indeedy. Okay, there's a lot going on the internet regarding WNBA Toronto Tempo head coach Sandy Brondello, who was suspended one game without pay for calling Atlanta Dream's Angel Reese a protected species during the game the other day. So let me give you some context to this poor choice of words. Like, she's from Australia. The term protected species originated from Australian sports. It's basically when a star player or a team receives favorable treatment and gets away with a little bit more than all the other players.
4: Oh.
3: So that's what coaches like. Okay. You know, Angel gets away with a little bit more than so-and-so. She's protected by the league is what she was saying. But she did apologize to Angel, saying that was a poor choice of words. And here's what Angel had to say.
5: First, I appreciate Sandy's apology, but also appreciate the love and support that I have had for the last 48 hours. It has been very overwhelming with a lot of love and also other things. But I am grateful that the league did take action on what the situation had happened. There is no place for discrimination or hate in this league from anyone, from fans to coaches to players. And I'm just grateful that we are able to move on from the situation and just play winning basketball.
3: There it is, man. It's my quick sports report right there. Brigitte Tat, what you got coming up next in the hot spot?
6: Man, Rock T Future just locked in another win. 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
2: It's the
4: BRA18. All right, it's another morning show. 29 before the top of the hour time at the hot spot. What up, Brett?
5: What up, Ricky? Good morning, everybody. I'm your girl, Brat Tat Tat, and this is the Hot Spot, where we bring you music, movies, and more. So let's get on off into it. Well, y'all, Future is making major waves once again. His latest project dropped Friday, and it's called The Real Me. It just secured his spot as one of the rappers with the most number one albums in the history of the game. He made a massive debut at the top of the Billboard 200s with over 130 units in its opening week. This is Future's 12th chart-topping album, placing him third among all rap artists and fifth overall most number ones. He's now trailing only the Beatles, Taylor Swift, Drake, and Jay-Z in the record book. So congratulations go out to Future. That is what's up. Moving on, y'all. Lil Jon is turning one of the hardest chapters of his life into a story he hopes can help other people through theirs. He just announced that he's dropping a new book titled I Only Shout So You Can Hear Me. He's opening up about writing through the grief of losing his son, Nathan Smith, also known as DJ Young Slade. His son passed away back in February. He was found in a pond in Milton, Georgia. And an autopsy ruled the death an accidental drowning. Lil Jon says, me telling my story and what I'm going through could help somebody else get through it. He said, because I'm not alone. And his new book drops in October. So congratulations go out to him for even being able to, you know, write a book and wanting to write a book to
4: and
5: help
4: that,
5: somebody.
4: That book is going to really help him out, Brett, because he's going to get an opportunity to get it all out, to talk about it in detail, to go into, you have to go down real deep into what you're feeling in order to write a book, you know, about grief and your grief process and everything that you have learned during the grief process. And I'm sure it's going to be a pretty interesting book. I can't wait to talk to him and see what I can do to help him with this book, because it's going to help a lot of people, because Lil Jon is iconic and we absolutely love him.
5: Yes. And then, you know, Ricky, when you did your tour and stuff, your book tour, people were asking you questions, and then you got to pour into them and help them go through their grief and whatever they were going through. So
4: the only thing he got to be ready for, the people that come out for the book signing are going to be people that's dealing with going through the grief process themselves, looking for help. So it ain't like you're going to be signing the book and keep it moving. You got to stop. You're going to hug. And they're going to tell you their story and what happened to them. And it's going to help him, because it's going to give him some insight as to how others have suffered worse and lost two and three kids and lost kids when they were 3 and 4 years old going through the grief process, you know. And then you'd be like, wow, God, you know, you allow me to see my son become an adult and graduate high school. These kids, some of these people didn't get to see their kids get on the school bus. And it's crazy how you can just develop a sense of gratitude from your own grief process by meeting somebody whose grief process was worse. Me and Lil Jon don't have to go to court and face our son's murderer.
5: Right.
4: Stuff like that. You know what I mean?
5: Yes.
4: Oh, it's deep, Brett. It's deep.
5: Goodness. Yeah. It sound like it.
4: Yeah.
5: Goodness.
4: And to be honest. Yeah, it just really hurt my feelings. See him go through that, because he's my friend, and I've been sitting here crying all morning. Grief hits you so hard in the morning time, and you're just trying to go about your day. I'm sure he's somewhere trying to make music. He just made some music with somebody just recently, still just trying to go on about his day and about his life, trying to do what he do for the people to keep us entertained and keep us having good music, and sit there, do it all while heartbroken, being heartbroken.
5: Yes.
4: I ain't mean to mess up this segment, but
5: it's
4: so
5: not
4: personal, and I feel bad for him. I don't even be wanting to text him and bother him, just give him his space. But this grief process, man, people going through this stuff, and man, when you start meeting people whose situation was worse, I was talking to my friend Delano yesterday, whose son was killed in the massacre, the University of Virginia, and Devin's birthday had just passed. And what she was going through and what she was dealing with. So I just feel bad for all of the people, everybody out there that's going through the grief process. And my prayers are with you. And I'm just excited for him and anything that Lil Jon got coming.

0: 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We're going to buy his book, and we're going to let him come on the radio and talk about it if he wants to come, and just do whatever we can to do to help any grieving parent. I'm sorry.
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0: sail out of Miami October the 26th through November the 1st on the Virgin Voyages Resilient Lady. And I'm going to be your host. Plus, the Ricky Smiley Morning Show is going to be broadcasting live. So y'all already know it's going to be an amazing time. It's going to be a party. And listen, we're taking over the entire ship. I cannot wait. And Brett, you're going to be bringing Judy too.
1: You already know what's up. Me and my beautiful going to have a fireside chat on that thing. We're going to be talking about our book, The Way Love Goes. I'm looking forward to relaxing by the pool, enjoying some good food. And I'm going to have to hop on that stage and perform a little bit. I can't let all these people get on stage. And I'm part of the Ricky Smiley Morning Show. Hey, I don't get to grace the stage. So I'm getting on the stage. I'm going to rock that thing. I'm going to trip. Ricky will be my hype man so we can get on down to the get down. You know what I'm saying? Go on and do Funkify with me. I'm excited to see T.I., Rick Ross, Keith Sweat, Pastor Mike, Junior, Karen White, Ja'Kalen Carr. It's so many performers, and it's going to be so awesome. I'm really excited.
2: Oh, my gosh, me too. I'm already practicing background dancing for you. So
3: come on now.
1: I'm yes. All good. Oh, you got to do it. And you got to perform your hit record.
2: Taste the biscuits. Speaking of biscuits, y'all know we love some good food. There's like 20 restaurants on the ship, and Erica Campbell and her husband Warren Campbell are going to be hosting a vow renewal ceremony on the ship. Tony Terry's going to be there to sing his big song, When I'm With You.
0: Yeah.
2: And Keith Sweat's going to have a VIP reception. How special would it be to renew your vows on a cruise? Oh, my gosh. Especially one like the One Voyage cruise.
0: And speaking of vowels, Gary, you need to review your vowels and consonants because you can't get the words right. But anyway, we also have the Love and R&B Lounge on the ship featuring Eric Benet, Dave Hollister, Q Parker, Tone Stiff, and Jay Brown. I'm so excited, man. There's going to be a lot of love on the cruise. And Gary, you're going to be hosting the tea parties again.
4: That's right, babe. I will be hosting my tea party again, and I'm going to be giving y'all some hot. Some celebrity tea, baby. It's going to be hot. It's going to be so hot that my lips going to be burning. Now, you know what? I had so much fun. Oh, yeah. Oh, well, ain't it burning like that? Oh, Jesus.
2: Oh, gosh,
4: well, yeah, I ain't going to get that.
0: Are you going to be dripping? You going to be dripping? You going to bring your clothes?
4: Oh, yes, honey. I'm going to bring my illusions, honey. We call it illusions.
0: Okay.
4: I'm going to have my illusions, honey. And, you know, because last year, Ricky, we had so much fun, honey. I mean, it was really nice. You know, I enjoyed looking forward to seeing all the people, honey, and everybody coming on out again, honey. And I'd like to include the audience, y'all, at my tea party. Because when the audience participates,
0: it'd be packed. You have to be early. That line be all the way down the boat for the tea party. You get more people than I get at karaoke. I ain't lying about that now.
4: I wonder why.
0: Oh, right.
4: So anyway, y'all just come on out, honey. The tea party is going to be hot, honey. I'm going to be pouring much tea. And who knows, some of the people on the show might decide to go ahead and give up some of their tea, honey, that we could pour.
3: Uh-oh.
4: Anybody?
0: That's right. Beach barbecues, festivals, concerts, line dance, salons, spa, tattoo parlor. It's a party with a purpose, man. And I love our HBCUs. Right, Rock?
3: Come on, man. Woo! HBCUs going to be in the building supporting the UNCF and our HBCUs all the time. And shout out to the Divine Nine because you know D9 going to be on that boat. Getting after having an absolute blast. There's going to be some D9 mixers mixed in. There's going to be some group photos. Lots of networking,
0: hold that thought, y'all. We got this. We're going to tell you more about it coming up next. You don't want to miss it. Ricky Smiley Morning Show.
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10: 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And 102.9 The Buzz on-air personality Andy Heron celebrates 12 years. 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

0: early, man. I'm so excited, man. Gary's Tea Party. Brad's going to be performing. T.I., Rick Ross, Keith Sweat, and much more. What you got, Special K?
1: Oh, man. You might make some friends at the comedy shows. Come Laugh with Ricky Smiley, D.L. Hughley, Anthony Anderson, Cedric the Entertainer, and even Lil' Old Me. We got R&B, hip-hop, Southern Soul, gospel, and funk. 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
0: 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All right, Gary, what you got coming up next?
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1: And let me correct something on this morning show.
2: 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Please do.
1: Gary with the T. For the rest of your freaking life, don't you ever, ever introduce a song. I asked you, I said, Gary, what you got coming up next? And all you have to do is say what you finna talk about in the T, and you're gonna try to introduce Georgia Porgy. Don't mess up. I can't even enjoy the song. You already get the word of the week wrong. Now you got me up here, Todd. You got everybody tied-tong. What's the matter? Like my grandma said, what's the matter with you?
3: Hold it. He's half man, half woman.
4: It's Gary.
3: I want to hip you to the T.
4: It's Gary, baby.
1: All right, y'all, bring some out of the morning show. It is 8 minutes after the hour. Gary has a T in the color of the day. Gary.
5: Good morning, Ricky. Good morning, America. Good morning to you. It's Tuesday, a beautiful, beautiful day in the neighborhood. And here's what's happening in celebrity news. All right, now, this is something deep, baby. This tea here is hot. Okay, Maduka Okeyoki. Now, if y'all don't know who Maduka Okeyoki is, that's the baby's daddy. What's her name?
6: Cardi B.
5: That's Cardi B's boyfriend. That's Cardi B's boyfriend. Y'all not listening very closely, honey. Now, honey, his baby mama just went scorched earth, honey, on the Nigerian soccer star in a very brutal, brutal Instagram rant. Now, they're saying, y'all, the Dutch model, Miss Jaleesha, honey, Westar, honey, made explosive allegation about the goalie, accusing him, honey, of abuse and neglect, y'all. Oh, my God, and neglecting their young child because, honey, he's too busy, y'all, getting laid with women and men. That's what she said. Maybe she's putting it all out there, honey. Now, she's letting it all be known. Now, they say Miss Westoff went off, honey, on Maduka around the time, honey, that he was snapped, honey, hanging with Cardi B in Italy. Now, they were also, honey, seen hanging out during Paris Fashion Week. Now, this girl is telling it all. Now, they say it's not clear, honey, if the cardinal, honey, snapped, triggered, honey, Westoff, but she has daggers, honey, from Maduka saying, I made you. No one knew who you were. And instead of loving me, you beat me. You cheated on me with men and women. You're a effing demon who destroyed my life. Now, Westoff also added, y'all, that there's nothing wrong with being bi. Honey, she's more upset that he's allegedly, y'all, been MIA in their child's life, honey, while he's been out there partying. Now, Miss Westoff, honey, did not, honey, provide any other evidence on social media to back up her claims. Now, she said, we've reached out to Maduka about the claim, but, honey, have not heard anything back. Now, this is interesting. Now, when a man do this to a woman, honey, you know she going to put it out there, honey, that you're gay. She going to put it out there. She going to let the world know, honey, because she said, honey, that he was messing over her and he cheated on her and what have you. Now, Cardi B is the new one, but this is the deal now what confuses me, and I need to pray on this one. Cardi B was just with a guy who allegedly said that, honey, he was with women and men. Now she will know. Is that how she choose men, I'm wondering? Or are these women just lying on these men because they no longer with them? I don't know.
1: Yeah, why every time when a woman get mad at a man, start hollering about he gay? Yeah. I don't understand. Or if a man don't want a woman, you must be gay. If he's structured and he's organized and he has discipline and ain't necessarily into them per se. Why?
2: Because that's the lowest in our community. In our community, I'm gonna say it. That's the biggest insult a woman can put on a man. Because, you know, I think we're the only ones who do that.
1: Yeah,
2: maybe it's just me. I don't know.
1: And I'm talking about that's like a real thing. Like everything is always speculation of a successful picky man's speculation around his sexuality, because you don't see him with nobody, or he private about who he date or whatever. Because if you come out and say you date somebody, you with her, then you're going to get the, and I always use this for example. Look how they do Terrence J when he come out with his wife and come out with his girlfriend, and look at the comments. I done been in a room when you walk in there with a date and watch sisters just go in on my date and just be real disrespectful at the Atlanta Hawks game. I'm telling you what I experienced now. The hatred and the jealousy and the mean, how mean. Like, why would you want to put your woman through that if you're a public figure? I'm just saying. Yeah. I'm not saying all, but most, though.
5: That's a good point.
1: I know you don't have that problem because you be having your drip on walking down the same damn street downstairs. Please change. At least go to Six Flags. At least go somewhere. Go to Burger King. Damn, we tired of seeing that same street and Andrew Young standing with his arms out like, why you got to keep taking down here?
6: Yeah, turn right next time.
5: I went to the Ferris wheel. I did that for you. Did you not?
1: You didn't even show the Ferris wheel. You showed when you getting out of the thing. We didn't even know what you was getting out of. If the camera would have just zoomed up and saw that you was getting out of the Ferris wheel,
5: you didn't
1: give us no Ferris wheel. You showed us getting out of something. But everybody that's not from Atlanta, we don't know what you was getting out of. It looked like you was getting out of a subway train. You was getting out of a cubicle. You was getting out. Nobody showed the Ferris wheel. Come on, man.
5: So
1: I be trying to help you.
5: I'm
1: going to
5: do the Ferris wheel for me.
1: Please do it over. And then when you step out, tell the cameraman to zoom up and show the Ferris wheel. There you go. Damn it. It pissed me off.
5: Because
1: I gave you the idea, but y'all, you ain't executing, man. I'm trying to help you with your drip videos. Go ahead, bro.
5: We going to get the Ferris wheel.
1: Please.
7: Oh, God.
5: Okay, well, I ain't even in the motel. I'm just
1: hey, Rocky pissed me off for real. Cause I gave, I'm the one gave him the idea. I said, Gary, the Ferris wheel is one block over.
6: Come on,
1: go
6: man.
1: Do a video at the Ferris wheel. Then you show you getting off the thing, but don't show the damn Ferris wheel. Show the Whopper House and the Whopper House right behind the Ferris wheel.
5: Yes, sir.
1: You got all kind of production. All kind of your drip videos would go viral if you just do little stuff, man.
5: Yes,
1: try to help you, man.

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Good morning, this is Vianna from Titusville, Florida. I want to give a wake-up call to my beautiful mother on the way to work, Patricia Prince, in Brevard County. Wake up and get this...

Listen, if you are a fan of this product, you need to go ahead and stock up right now because it is an end of an era. I am so devastated. I got the details coming up next in Techie Tuesday. It's the Ricky Smiley Morning Show.

0: Tanky Tuesday. What up, B?
1: Hey, good morning, Ricky. How are you?
0: Good morning. Blessing and highly favored. How you doing?
1: So, you know, I am devastated because I'm a PlayStation fan, always been a PlayStation fan. I mean, I've gone through the PS, through the Vita, all that. Well, if you bought the PS5, you know that they asked you, did you want the digital version or do you want the actual hard copy version? So where you can like stack it up like you have your DVDs at home. Well, PlayStation is finally ending hard video games. January 2028, there will no longer be hard video games. And a lot of people are very upset, so much so that there's now a lawsuit going on because they feel like Sony PlayStation is creating a monopoly, because then you're going to have to start paying fees for every time you want to get a game. They can take the games away even after you buy it. So people are upset and they're calling for a lawsuit. And they're also saying you need to go ahead and stock up on your video games. Otherwise, people are going to have to start paying monthly fees potentially for some of these games, like they did with some of the storefronts with PS Vita and the handhelds as well. So if you have a kid that has a PS5, these are things you need to watch out for. Go ahead and get those hard copies of the game so you don't have to pay those monthly subscriptions. And yeah, I'm going to have to start looking at other options for video gaming for all my people out there. And if you're on Sony PlayStation, you can always follow me. It's Ms. MZ Aloysius. I love playing. I play Call of Duty, Madden, all that and more. Now, I thought this was really cool because the mosquitoes are tearing us up. It is summertime. It is hot outside.
2: Yes.
1: So these engineers have developed a 40 gram. Now, I don't know if you know how small 40 grams is, but I mean, it is tiny. And it is a drone that can actually fly around and kill these mosquitoes just by hearing the buzz of its sound. So they're doing it for people in Africa who have these mosquitoes that are passing around diseases and stuff like that. So that way the drones go up and they go after those mosquitoes. Very, very cool stuff. I mean, the drone is like so tiny. It's amazing. And it tracks it by the hum of its the wings and everything. So
2: What's it called? It's not out for release yet, but it's coming.
1: Listen, I tell you a lot of this stuff before it comes out.
0: $900 for a damn mosquito machine that connects to a propane tank. And I probably had it plugged up for like 4 weeks. And I had to go get a propane tank, and it has caught 4 mosquitoes.
3: That's it?
0: That's all.
1: Not 4.
0: I got the mosquito attracting in it and everything. I'm dead damn serious. I really would like my money back.
4: Ricky, I did a commercial for a mosquito company and got torn up while I was shooting it. I was like, y'all don't spray the stuff right now.
1: They say light coffee in a can, it helps a lot, too. But neither here nor there. Also, here are some apps that you need to delete because they have major lawsuits for privacy invasion. So for all my ladies out there, the Flow app. Now, we know that this monitors us, our monthly cycles. And with everything going on, you need to make sure you go ahead and delete this app, the Flow app, F-L-O. Flow app. Also, ChatGPT has had a major data breach, something you probably want to erase right now. And oddly enough, if you have a sports kid and you've downloaded the Under Armour app, you need to delete that one as well, because they also have released a lot of personal information out there. So those are just a couple apps to delete. But for more of these stories and more, I'm out of time today. I got a lot

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11: Hey, it's time to get up and get out of bed. Seriously, get up and moving. That's the reason you get up. Who says? 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

0: corner. What's up?
1: Hey, Shady, I'm out here doing some work right now, but hitting the lick. I'm finna come up.
0: Right.
1: Gotta make some money right now, Shady. Gotta get this bread right now, Shady.
0: Okay,
1: I'm trying to come to work.
2: Get the big one first, Shady. We're gonna put that on the truck first. Yeah.
3: What you got?
0: What y'all on the hit?
1: Huh?
0: What y'all hit?
1: Boy, crumble tree, Shady.
0: What?
1: Crumble tree.
0: What you mean?
1: Well, that white girl I been talking to, boy, her granddad got a crumble tree farm over here. Boy, the man done went out of town, boy. We done carry him up, boy.
3: Man
1: got a crumble tree farm, boy. This white girl told her, she said, come over here, Black Country. She said, baby, you can get all the trees you want, boy. We finna have about 30 crumble trees right now. All that we can get on this truck, son. So everybody who want a crumble tree, let me know, though, huh?
0: It's July. You talking about a live
1: Christmas
0: tree? Don't cut them right now,
1: Blacks. Yeah, now, Shadow, you ain't even gonna have the opportunity, but so much time.
0: Okay, but they gonna be dead. The trees gonna be dead by Christmas. They gonna dry. They gonna
1: put them in some water. They're like a plant, Shadow. How many trees you want? You got a big ass house, Shadow. How many trees you want? And I know Brant got a big ass house too. How many trees you want, Rock T? You gotta get a tree for your, cause you got a little boy.
3: Yeah.
1: How much trees you want, Rock T?
3: Don't give me two of them, dog. Give me two of them.
1: I got you, Shawty. I'll bring you how much dead. Trees you want.
0: But Black Summer, how long the trees gonna be alive? They're gonna be dead by, they're gonna be turned brown by Christmas.
1: Shawty, you just keep some water or no? You just put them in some water, Shawty. They're gonna be very, very green and beautiful.
0: Man,
1: when
0: the trees gonna
1: when
0: be turned,
1: come up.
0: They're gonna be turned to weed by then.
1: It's right around the corner. You wait till the last minute. That was wrong with black people. Y'all wait till the last minute. Then you be looking crazy when you ain't got no crumble tree for your children.
0: But how you out here in July on a Christmas tree lick?
1: Cuz, shout it, I get a lick while I can get a lick. Shout it, the white girl said, hey, my granddaddy gonna be out of town.
0: Well, who cut the trees?
1: Pumpkin. And pumpkin pancake and bubbles.
0: Who's bubbles?
1: That pancake cousin. That's his gay cousin, but he strong though. He ain't that kind of sissy. He like a strong sissy.
3: All right, tell him.
0: Oh, wait, hold on. You said Bubba's a sissy.
1: Yeah, Bubba's a sissy. That pancake cousin. He a sissy, but he strong. He ain't one of them little soft sissy. He a strong sissy.
3: Bubbles is handling that chainsaw.
1: Oh yeah, Bubbles. He was on chain gang for like 6 years, so Bubba swole.
0: Boys.
4: What is going on here?
0: So Bubba look like on like the dude on the Green Mile, but it's this.
1: Yeah, he big, but he's.
0: I mean,
1: he's short, but he's swole, son. He look like Super Day.
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0: giving a shout out to Ricky Smiley and the Ricky Smiley Morning Show. Keep doing your thing, boy.
1: These are the top places that I believe are money laundering, but I have absolutely no evidence to prove it. We all know this one. Arby's, bring your ass to the front, boy. Yep. No, the jig is up, my The jig is up. You cannot make me believe that people are actually in there buying your I'm sorry. I don't give a damn how many times you try to show commercials and say, we have the meats. Well, what you don't have is clientele, man. You're lying. Y'all are clearly being subsidized by some money laundering type. If all the people were going to be in the comments and be like, no, I eat Arby's. I'm the one who's keeping them in business. Really? Really? So it's just you, huh? So you mean to tell me that Kmart went out of business, but Arby's kept it going? What were we talking about?
2: Yeah.
1: Huh? So Toys R Us is gone. Circus City is gone. But Arby's has been killing its entire time. No, they haven't.
2: My mama used to work at Arby's. All right, Gary, what you got coming up?
3: Coming up next, y'all. She's down on her knees, y'all. I'm going to tell whose knees are down next. We can spot the morning.
2: What?

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3: It's Gary.
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3: It's Gary, baby.
5: All right, 7 minutes after the hour, Gary has a T and a Kahlua of the day. Gary, good morning.
6: Good morning, Ricky. Good morning, America. Good morning to you.
5: Come closer to the mic, please, Gary.
6: Okay. Because they were saying I was too loud at one point. Not loud enough. Can you hear me now?
5: Yes, really.
6: Okay, good. Good morning, Ricky. Good morning, America. Good morning to you. It's Tuesday, a beautiful, beautiful day in the neighborhood. And here's what's happening in celebrity news, y'all. Beyonce, honey, they made an announcement, honey. People are shocked. Oh, my God. They're saying, y'all, that Beyonce just dropped a quiet bombshell that has the entire Beehive in absolute panic. Now, according to MTL, they're saying, y'all, the jaw-dropping scoop, y'all, from yesterday's historic 2026 FIFA World Cup of Final, y'all. And they're saying, guess what? Beyonce made an announcement that she had knee surgery on both of her knees, y'all. Oh, my God. This is devastating, y'all. They say, we all know, y'all, that the Queen Bee turned, honey, the New York, New Jersey Stadium into her personal star-studded runway yesterday, they say, but sit in front row next to her mogul husband, Jay-Z, y'all, to watch, honey, Spain defeat Argentina. Now, they say, but while, honey, the rest of the stadium, y'all, was focused on the pitch, they say, internet sleuths and stadium, honey, cameras, y'all, were locked entirely on the Queen, honey. Now, during the high-stakes match, y'all, they're saying that cameras caught Beyonce, baby, turning to a very close friend in the stands, honey, and passionately, y'all, explaining a private situation while gesturing downward. They said, honey, while she was talking about downward, she was talking about her knees, honey. She let her friend know that she had both of her knees done. And people were wondering, what happened? I mean, was she down on her knees too much? Did Jay-Z have her on her knees too much? Was it too much dancing?
7: A young woman
6: like that?
8: Moving around, yes. You know, you can develop knee problems. I mean, she do a lot. So, sometimes, people just have that. They just have to go get surgery and get the knees repaired. Or just cleaned up. That's it. Yeah.
6: Well, bless her holy name, y'all. Well, hopefully and prayerfully,
8: praying. And everything. Probably just on the knees praying.
6: Yes, Lord. She was praying, honey, because I guess when Jay-Z allegedly probably was cheating, honey, she was praying that, honey. He just came home to her and, didn't do nothing wrong.
8: Sometimes,
6: honey,
8: you have to pray till your knees give out.
6: Lord, help us, Jesus.
8: We have to call on the Lord.
6: Yes, Lord. Well, she called on the Lord then because her knees are better, I'm sure, right now. And, she's doing well. Bless her soul. And hopefully that Blue Ivy do well. She's praying for Blue Ivy, too, because, Blue Ivy, honey, she's been doing a lot of stuff lately as well. So, prayerfully, y'all, and hopefully that everything goes well with the Carter family and, Beyonce just do right, honey. It just touched my spirit. Oh, I'm just sad.
8: Yeah,
6: but anyway,
8: don't cry.
6: Yeah, see, mate. I mean, Rick, that's a sad thing when your knees get bad. Thank God mine haven't got bad yet, but we're just going to keep Beyonce.
8: But what about her knees going bad got you emotional?
6: Because, Ricky, she's a queen. Queen's knees don't usually get bad, She's the queen, honey, and I mean, just think of all the queens out there, honey, that's just saddened, honey, and it's devastated because Beyonce knees are bad.
7: I think like knees, hips, like look at Prince, Madonna, their knees and their hips give out.
8: That song said, for the 9 months I carried you, growing inside me, no charge.
7: No
1: Yes, Lord.
8: Don't have nothing to do with what we talking about, baby.
7: I was wondering.
1: Yes, Lord. Yes, Lord. Well, she not be in charge, sweet Jesus. Yes, Lord. She ain't being charged.
7: Okay, Ricky.
1: For her knees, honey.
8: Yes, Lord. All right. Shirley Caesar. Shout out to Pastor Shirley Caesar. Right. Nine, but that thing deep, ain't it, Gary?
1: That is very deep. Nine months
8: you
1: carried
8: inside me.
1: No charge.
8: No charge.
1: So she ain't charging Blue Lily. She ain't charging Rumi or
8: nobody.
1: She ain't charging none of them, honey. My Lord.
8: No charge.
1: My God.
8: Struggle.
6: Let them know, dog.
8: Don't cry, Gary. Give us the color of the day.
1: Because let me get quick to the next story. It's being reported, y'all, that Kendall Jenner, honey, you know, she's the younger sister of Kim Kardashian. That everybody's excited and talking about that she used to date Kim's new boyfriend.
7: Huh?
1: Yep, she used to date him, honey. She used to date Mr. Lewis Hamilton, and now he's dating Kim. So they're saying everybody's excited about it because, you know, when sisters date the same man, that's a wonderful thing because it lets people know that, you know, that love is available. And, you know, if you can't have him, I can.
7: That's so gross.
1: That's not gross. I mean, you keep it in the family. Some people say it's better to keep it in the family. Ricky, would you want to date your girlfriend's sister?
8: Date your girlfriend's sister? If she more finer and more bow-legged than her?
1: Yeah. Yeah. Exactly.
7: No.
8: The mama, too.
7: No.
1: Yes. You know, so they're keeping it in the family.
8: Grandmama, all of them. Yeah.
7: Yuck.
6: Same, man.
7: No.
1: I mean, you keep it in the family. I think you should keep it in the family. When love is in the family, honey, I mean, it makes things better because now the person knows more about you. So when they know more about you and they date, you know, you keep dating the family, that's a good thing because, you know, it keeps it going.
8: Yeah, the mama got more knowledge to get her a sexy red wig and keep it moving.
7: Oh,
1: yes.
7: No, yes. Ricky, no.
8: Let her cook.
1: Let her cook, baby. Now, I just said, did y'all know what time it is?
8: What time is it?
1: Baby, let her cook, honey. Let her cook. Now, Frida, you just cooked, honey, so come on now. Don't act like that.
7: I got three sisters. I would never.
1: The color today, honey, is one of my favorite colors. My color today, y'all, is Vienna. On the high end, you say Vienna, and on the low end, you say beautiful pale. That's your color for the day, and let her cook, baby.
8: Let her cook. Y'all give it up again with the team. The FIFA, the FIFA World Cup may be over, but a bigger conversation is just getting started. We're talking about Argentina's long history with racism and my personal experience with it. And we got Roland Martin to break it all down. Coming up next, Ricky Smiley Morning Show.

0: but a bigger conversation is just getting started, man. We're talking about Argentina's long history with racism, and we got our brother Roland Martin to break it all down. That's coming up next on the Ricky Smiley Morning Show.
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5: All right, Ricky Smiley Morning Show. Listen, as we know by our time right now, it's 27 after the hour. As we know by now, the FIFA World Cup final match went down Sunday, which ended in Spain beating Argentina by 1 point. But along with all of the fun and games came the racist history of Argentina. And I feel like we have to talk about it.
2: Yeah, Ricky. You know, Argentina has faced criticism for its history and ongoing issues involving race. Now, although Argentina is a diverse country, you wouldn't think so because they have always promoted the image of being a predominantly European nation. They've often overlooked the country's black and indigenous populations, even though Afro-Argentines have been part of the country's history since its founding.
5: Sorry about that. That's great. And joining us this morning to help break down where all of the hate and racism started from Roland Martin. Roland, good morning. Happy to have you.
6: Hey, good morning.
5: Hey, Roland, I briefly touched on this yesterday, but my son was recently a victim of racism. And from what I understand after talking to him, this has been going on since he had this particular job. Where did all of this hate start in Argentina?
6: It goes back to 1800s. This is what happens when, you know, Paul Harvey used to have a phrase, now the rest of the story. And unfortunately, when we think about history and what is being taught, things like this are not taught. First and foremost, folks need to understand Argentina is located in South America, the southern portion of South America. You look at the countries that surround Argentina. We're talking about Uruguay, Bolivia, Paraguay, Brazil. And we know about, the number of black folks in Brazil. More enslaved folks have dropped off there than anywhere else. But what you had is you had a decision by leaders in that country in the 1800s to say they want to be white. They want to be European. So when they had various wars in Argentina, what they did was they actually shipped black men to the front lines in order to, frankly, be killed in these wars, encourage black women, Afro-Argentinians, to marry white men, imported Europeans from France and other countries. This is a country that used to be 30 to 40% black. Today, it's less than 1%, and that was all by design. And so it was a calculated decision by officials in that country that they wanted to be European. They wanted to be white. And so it goes to show you, when you think about historically, what has happened in this world. Even when you talk about present-day Africa, people have to understand that that was a result of the Berlin Conference, where the United States, France, Germany, all those countries got together and split up the country, drew the lines. And so you've always had this anti-black view in this world where white is right. And so this simply is a perfect example. But the greatest example of where literally leaders of a country chose to be to get rid of its black population and it favored its white population.

0: is, you know, I have a continuing segment on Roland Martin Unfiltered called the GOP War on Black America. Donald Trump and MAGA, absolutely, they want white people in this country. The refugee program that has always brought folks in, that's what they want, bringing in these white South Africans. Donald Trump gave a speech where he said, can't we bring in people from Sweden and Denmark? I mean, he was literally, I mean, the other people understand what I'm saying. The occupant of the White House literally stood up in a speech and said, we want to bring in more white people. Can't we bring in more white people? What is the problem? So they believe in this great replacement theory. This is the basis of my book, White Fear. This is what we have to understand, the targeting of black people when it comes to public policy, the targeting of Latinos with them, what they don't want like is the fact that we're moving towards becoming a nation that's majority people of color. They don't want this. This is about power and control. And so people need to understand the public policy. The actions that they are taking, the ending of grants and everything along those lines, is to slow all of this down. They do not want to see black people, Latinos prosper, and that some black people like, well, you know, you shouldn't say black and brown. Well, look, facts are facts. And to your point earlier, we have to understand also that this is also an issue when you talk about white Latinos. Assimilation has always been an issue because if you go around the world, white domination in terms of controlling economics, controlling power has always been the case. That's the thing. But we got to understand, this is public policy in America. This is what MAGA is trying to do as we speak.
1: Roland, I hope people are really paying attention to what you just said, because that is such a huge issue and something that we need to not be unaware of. But on a more back to kind of what sparked this whole conversation today, do you think international organizations like FIFA are doing enough to address the racism amongst their players and fans?
0: Hell no. Hell no. Because this thing goes beyond FIFA. First of all, let me be real clear. I am not even remotely a soccer fan. But anybody who understands and reads or follows the news understands that black players, African players, face racism in many of the European soccer leagues. We have to understand what is going on here. When I talk about this immigration issue in the United States, the same thing is happening across the world. Over the last 20 years, you've had riots and protests breaking out in England, in France, in Germany over the issue of immigration. You have these folks who are angry that they're getting blacker. But here's the problem. White people ain't having kids. They're not reproducing. And so you have to understand, this is very basic. You cannot have an economic future without more people. When people pass away, you got to replace them. And so in Europe, in these countries that are white, guess what? They are dying. And so the problem is, where are you seeing the immigration coming from? African nations. Well, guess what? All of those, remember I said the Berlin Conference, all those European nations that colonized African nations, well, this is what happens when you destroy countries, when you take countries over, when you rape and pillage their resources. And so now all of a sudden, those very people are now coming to these countries. And so Germany, the only reason Germany's economy has been stable for the past two decades is because of immigration. But they don't want so they appreciate the economic stability, but they don't want the people. So this is no different than Springfield, Ohio, where Donald Trump and J.D. Vance spread that lie about them eating cats and dogs. Springfield, Ohio was a dying American city. Haitian immigrants came in, did jobs, did housing, and bring that city back to life. But guess what? The white folks didn't want that. So they would rather see themselves die. I mean, you got McGregor, the UFC fighter, complaining about the indigenous people in Ireland. Guess what? The Irish white population, they're dying. So those countries are going to erode away without immigration. And right. So the attacks on them countries, the same as the United States, what they don't like is black

0: Hey, Ron, guess what? Can't blame us. They ain't having kids.
1: Absolutely. We're going to bring you on the other side, y'all. More with Roland Martin coming up next. 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

0: Listen, this morning we're talking about racism with Roland Martin, and earlier I talked about my son's racist experience with fans from Argentina while he was in Hollywood, Florida, and it really broke my heart. I stood there and watched Argentinian fans come out and how they addressed my son and treated him like he did not exist. I caught one Argentinian man. He didn't know that I was, because I'm just standing there. He didn't know that I was his dad. He was looking him, Roland, he was looking him up and down like he was trash. He was staring at his shoes. My son had on some little worn out Adidas, you know, and little socks, ankle socks or whatever, you know, dressed nice or whatever. They wasn't new, but my son worked. I'm just literally just took the day to go visit my son at his job. And when I saw what he was experiencing, Roland, it made me cry. Like, I walked off and cried. I walked off to get in the car to go to the airport. And my son ran behind me. He grabbed me and said, Dad, you straight? You straight, Dad? No, Dad, no, it ain't. You know, man, to stand there and just watch people treat your son like they don't have no idea where he come from. They don't have no idea that he is cared for and that he is loved and that he went to IMG Academy and played basketball and have a master's degree from Alabama State University. And to see somebody that think that you're better than my son treat him and look him up and down like he stink, like he don't matter. And then to see, he said, yes, sir. He said, yes, sir, I do. Deal with this every day. He said, I ignored that. He said, the Latino community and the Argentinians are so racist that he are glad to see white people.
1: Well, again, we have to understand American history. We have to understand world history. I mean, listen, if you go read how Gandhi, when Gandhi was in South Africa, there were people who have written about Gandhi's racist past in South Africa. We're talking about Gandhi, okay? And so what then happens when you look at what is now India and Pakistan, getting their freedom from the British? This notion of whiteness, okay, has long been a worldwide thing. That's what colonialism, imperialism, taking over countries, making your culture the dominant culture, getting rid of the indigenous people. Listen, Christopher Columbus, so-called founding America in 1492. If you read Randall Robinson's book, he goes down to what is present-day St. Kitts. Indigenous people were already there. They existed. But, oh, no, we're coming in and we're going to name your country. We're not going to control this. And so that's what you have seen happen worldwide. And so what comes with that? This view that they are better. This view that let's look down. And so, listen, why do you think skin whitening is so huge in
0: Argentina,
1: Asian countries, in all across the world?
0: Yeah.
1: That thing is real, and it was exploding. It was exploding in a lot of African nations as well, because white has always been seen as right. That has been the case in the world, and we have to recognize that what comes with that is seeps into the mind, and then drives behavior.
2: But let me ask you something. So many people, I have so many friends that are like, you know what? I'm moving to Portugal. I'm moving to Spain. I'm moving to South America because America is so racist. And I'm like, hold up. Portugal started this whole thing. You know what I mean? Like, won't they go through the same thing?
1: It's amazing what happens when you actually read. First of all, the people who are saying that are folks, frankly, who are of means. Who can get up and go? I mean, listen, there is no perfect country in the world, and the reality is, but we also have to understand as African Americans, what is America's greatest export is actually our music and movies, and so people around the world, why do people come to this country and have and take on the same view as white folks do when they see black people? Well, because when your music, when your movies and music have presented black people for decades as being inferior, as being less than, that's what they see. See, we don't understand the power of images in music. And that is the case. And so what you have seen is you have seen a constant fight against that, the reframing and the rebranding. And so we have to recognize that racism is real across the world.
0: Hold on, Rod. Hold on, Roland.
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0: 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More Roland Martin coming up next. 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
3: Oh, man, we got the one and only Roland Martin on with us this morning. Hey, Roland, let's go to the calls right quick. You're on with Roland Martin.
4: Sure.
3: Good morning.
4: Hi, my name is Jessica. I'm calling from Miami, Florida, and yes, I have. So I'm actually Hispanic, and sadly, I did experience racism from another Hispanic person, never from another culture. So it is diverse, and it happens in every culture and every race.
5: Hi, I'm Elena, calling from West Monroe, Louisiana, and yes, I have experienced racism, unfortunately, living in northern Louisiana. You experience it, you learn how to deal with it at an early age. Your parents teach you what's right and what's wrong, and you just cope and move on from there.
6: Hi, I'm Darlene from D.C., and I just came back 2 days ago from an 8-day trip in Spain. Unreal. The racism over there is real.
7: Okay, I'm Nicole. I'm calling from Akron, Ohio. I've worked in nursing homes since I was 18 years old. I'm 48 now. And the racism that I've had people call me out my name. I was N-word this, N-word that. It doesn't even bother me anymore, the name, because I've been called that so many damn times.
3: How is it that you got Alzheimer's disease and you can't remember none of your kids and none of your grandkids' name? But one thing they can remember is to call you the N-word, and they know that when they don't know their spouse or anybody else in their family, but they see a black person, they can remember to call them the N-word. And I find that real interesting, Roland.
8: It is deeply ingrained in American history and in world history. And so this is the reality of what it means to be black in this country. If you go study, and understand, this thing is so deep, it even impacts us and even our own community when we start talk about light skin versus dark skin. When we talk about the paper bag test, when we talk about the black people who were passing. Listen, I had a great aunt in Louisiana who was passing for white, married a white guy. Her daughter is passing right now. Her grandkids are passing. In fact, my aunt died, her daughter did not tell my grandmother for a month that her sister had died because she didn't want any of us showing up at the funeral. And so we have to understand that whiteness has always been defined as being better, as being more economical, as a better way of life. And so people achieve that. And so therefore, then you look down on folks who are darker. This has been so that has been taught, that has been passed down. And so what Argentina did, which took it to a whole different level where you just got rid of your black population and purposely brought in Europeans is exactly what has happened all across the world for centuries. And that's why when you look at public policy today, we are still living with that today when it comes to our lawmakers, when we talked about sports, things along those lines. And so the stance has to be zero tolerance. It has to be zero tolerance. And so when you ask what should FIFA do? What should the other soccer leagues do? You have to say enough is enough. And when you saw these soccer players choosing to walk off the field, when you have these fans throwing bananas at them and using racial epithets, when it is accepted, then it is going to continue. There has to be absolutely zero tolerance, and that's how we have to move forward. But we need to understand as African Americans that this same mentality is literally existing right now at 1600 Pennsylvania Avenue and in the halls of Congress, and is being impacted and is being when it comes to public policy, even though we are taxpayers.
3: Wow. Hey, Roland, I appreciate you coming on this morning, and thank you for every single thing that you do. I absolutely love and respect you, man. Roland, let everybody know how you can be reached.
8: Every night, we're live, Roland Martin Unfiltered, 6 to 8 p.m. Eastern. 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Share our videos, because we are unapologetically black. We center black people, and we don't apologize for it.
3: Hey, Roland, let me tell you this before we get off. I did check that man for sizing up my son.
8: You damn skippy.
3: And I don't give a damn if he understood English or not. He tried to play like he didn't understand English. But I got in his face, and I pointed at my son. I said, that's my son. And I made him look down at the shoe. I said, you like his shoes? I said, that's my son. That's my son. put some respect on it. Put your eyes somewhere else. I wish I had an interpreter with me because I would have cussed him out. But I tried to speak Spanish. I did the best I could. But my son didn't understand what I was trying to say at that point, and he didn't understand. I didn't understand myself. But whatever. But I just gave him that energy. Don't look at him like he ain't nothing.
8: Well, I believe cuss words are universal.
3: Yeah. I did give him. I gave him a few, but I let him feel my energy, and all of them looked the other way. All of them gathered up and looked off and stepped aside or whatever. My son had to calm me down. Don't you ever treat my son like that and look at him. I bet before he do that again, I bet he'll think before he do that again. And when you check people and when you check racism, I promise you teach them a lesson and they will be thoughtful and mindful before they do it to somebody else. Don't let it slide. You ain't got to get violent. You ain't got to go to jail, but don't let it slide. You make sure you check people on their racism sitting up there on the airplane. Why I got to, this on my flight back, and on my flight back, why I got to play basketball? Why you want to say loud in first class?
8: Oh, it happens all the time.
3: You play basketball or football? I said, do you play football or do you play basketball? I said, do I look like, I said, tell me what a football player look like. I made everybody in that first class seat uncomfortable. Tell me, I said, how long did you play football? I'm a best-selling author.
8: When they hit me with that, so when I put my Texas A&M stuff, they hit me with that. Did you play ball? I'm like, no. My daddy told me I can be a millionaire with my brain, not my body. And I gone back by my business. I ain't about to sit here and deal with your nonsense. I tell them no.
3: Yeah.
8: Or they see my ring. That's Super Bowl ring? No, that's my Alpha ring.
3: Right.
8: What's that? Fraternity. I see.
3: Why you need to know? Why you always asking questions? Why y'all always bothering us? Why we can't just exist? Why can't you just
0: alone.
3: Why you just can't say hi, how are you? And that's it. But you so curious and so curious as why I'm sitting in first class. Don't know that I done wrote books and did stuff and that I'm educated. I graduated from Alabama State University and all my adult kids has graduated college. Don't understand the work that we put in and like we deserve to be in the space in the same space. Huh?
8: Oh,
3: how
8: absolutely.
3: About that? Man, I got their ass all the way together. I bet she shut the hell up. You better drink your wine and start talking to me, because, boy, because if I start cracking these jokes and start cracking, let me be quiet before we get kicked off. Right, Roland, have a night. Roland, thank you.
1: Let's go to commercial, man. Let's go to commercial.
3: Yeah, let's go to commercial. Bye, Roland. Roland, I'll text you. Bye, Roland. All right.

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10: All right, 27 minutes after the hour, front page right here. Alfreda's, what up?
2: What up, Ricky? It's Tuesday, July 21st. Here's what's going on in the news. July is National Water Safety Month, and this story right here, Ricky, is a heartbreaking reminder to take water safety seriously, especially during this busy summer swimming season. 5 people are dead after trying to rescue a swimmer from a river in Ohio. Authorities say one person started struggling in the water, and 4 others jumped in, one after another, to help. Sadly, all 5 drowned. Now, a child who was with that group flagged down a passing driver for help. The victims have not yet been identified. So, y'all, experts say even strong swimmers can get into trouble in rivers because of the fast currents. So, if you see somebody struggling, try to remember this. Call, throw, don't go. So, call 911, throw something that floats in, and don't jump in yourself unless you are trained.
10: And don't ever try to swim against the current. Swim either with it or swim sideways, especially if you're at the beach and you get into a rip current or whatever, and you're swimming towards the shore and it don't look like you're going anywhere. Swim sideways until you come out of the rip current or
2: Right.
10: Currents are serious.
2: Yeah. So with that in mind, Ricky, communities along the Gulf Coast are preparing for Tropical Storm Bertha. The storm is moving northwest with winds of 50 miles an hour, expected to bring some heavy rain, some strong winds, dangerous rip currents, and possible storm surge. So parts of Louisiana could start feeling the effects of that today and into early tomorrow. In other news, a developing story out of Mississippi. A police sergeant is under investigation after being accused of making racist comments to a black officer just days before a deadly Walmart police shooting. You remember this. The black officer later resigned, saying his complaint wasn't taken seriously. This is the shooting that killed that one-year-old boy, and it's still under investigation. But real quick, Arizona voters are heading to the polls today for the state's summer primaries. They're choosing party nominees for governor, attorney general, secretary of state, several U.S. House seats. So we'll see if that, you know, if that moves the needle and how things are going with that tomorrow. For info on these stories and more, go to RickySmileyMorningShow.com now. 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
11: Rock T, the sports genius, is in the building.
7: What's up, ladies and gentlemen? All right, man, the internet is going crazy, banana nuts right now regarding WNBA Toronto Temple head coach Sandy Brondello. She was suspended 1 game without pay for calling Atlanta Dream's Angel Reese a protected species during a game. So let me give you some context on this and break this thing down. So Coach Brondello, she's actually from Australia, right? And the term protected species originated from Australian sports. It basically means when a star player or a team receives favorable treatment and gets away with a little bit more than other players and other teams.
10: Yeah, so, well, she needs to find another term because that's not appropriate for her to say here.
7: And that's exactly why she apologized to Angel for the poor choice of words. And here's what Angel said with her reply.
12: First, I appreciate Sandy's apology, but also appreciate the love and support that I have had for the last 48 hours. It has been very overwhelming with a lot of love and also other things. But I am grateful that the league did take action on what the situation had happened. There is no place for discrimination or hate in this league from anyone, from fans to coaches to players. And I'm just grateful that we are able to move on from the situation and just play winning basketball.
10: Is that true between Angel Reese and Kevin Durant, and what's his name, be going at it on Twitter? Is that real? But man, it be cracking me up. Kevin Durant, funny, man.
13: Yeah, KD, he a sniper.
10: Anthony Edwards, man. And then they be rude to each other. Then they be playing that church song up under the tweet.
13: Yes, sir. Yes, sir. No,
10: and everything that has breath, praise the Lord.
13: Good old-fashioned Jonin, man. Good old-fashioned Jonin.
10: They be going at it. I love it.
13: It's my quick sports report. Follow me on social media at Rock T Holla. Let's talk about it. Brad got the hot spot right now.
14: Got a hot spot.
15: Drop it like it's hot. Drop it like it's hot.
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10: All right, 29 before the top of the hour time.

0: to the way he walked, to the way he talked, to the way he greeted people. Like, it was just an aura about him and a professionalism in his respective genre that we all kind of learned. I'm always thinking about him anytime I'm doing something business-wise or making a decision or whatever, thinking like, is this going to make him proud? He understood his position of power and how to use that as leverage for the betterment of himself and the people around him.
1: Wow, that's nice, man.
2: Yeah, absolutely. All right, y'all, moving on. 56.
1: But please come back to Cleveland, though. Go ahead.
2: You had to get that in, didn't you?
3: He coming.
2: 50 Cent's efforts to help transform Shreveport, Louisiana into a film and entertainment hub has hit a hurdle since last week. He says he may be scaling back on the project. He posted a message saying, "There are people in Shreveport that just don't want things to get better. I only make deals that make sense. I'm going to have to pull back on the Red River District. Peace." So the mayor of Shreveport, Tom Arsenault, responded saying that he believes the partnership will remain intact despite the public frustration. The mayor also says 50 has already made multi-million dollar property investments in Shreveport, and he says that 50 has also received state funds for at least three public projects that he can't see him just walking away right now. The mayor also acknowledged the pressure that comes with projects of this scale and says that direct communication between both sides would be the best way to resolve any disagreements. It was announced back in January that G-Unit intended to invest over $124 million through a multi-phase redevelopment of three entertainment venues in Northwest Louisiana. So I hope that goes good, because that would be great for Louisiana. So I hope they work everything out, because that would be nice to have a huge,
3: studio?
2: Yeah, a big production studio like Tyler Perry's here, right? Right? Mm-hmm. That would be nice. All right, y'all, we're going to wrap up the hot spot on that note. But for more information on these stories and more, you can go to RickySmileyMorningShow.com. 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
13: Yeah, you gotta love him. You gotta love him, man.
14: If we're honest, we're living in some unsettling, unnerving, and uncertain times. However, the good news, in the midst of the flusters and frustrations, is that God is present, and God is acting on our behalf. Our challenge is to inwardly be still and know that God is God, as we continually marry our faith with our works. This means doing all that we can humanly do as we follow the instructions of Almighty God. Then after we have reached our own human limitations, move out of God's way, and God will do for us that which we are unable to do for ourselves. Wherever we are, God is there, and all is well. This is Daryl Drumright, Senior Pastor of the Temple Church, encouraging you to dwell in God and make it your best day.
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5: Hey, it's time to get up and get out of bed. 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Who says? 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

0: LeBron is holding up the entire NBA right now. I'll discuss next on The Daily Play with Joy Taylor.
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0: This is The Daily Play with Joy Taylor. The LeBron James sweepstakes may have disappeared from the headlines, but it feels like the league is on hold until LeBron decides where he wants to play this season. According to Kalshi, more than $170 million has been traded on its prediction market platform regarding the future space for LeBron James. Teams are making deals here and there for role players to get under the second apron, and the NBA is collectively holding its breath as LeBron decides where he will play for what could be his final season. You have the Heat. Pat Riley went on Levitard and said he's ready to let go of the frustration of LeBron leaving in 2014. Ultimately, he could go back to Cleveland, go to Philly, he could unite with Steph in Golden State, or he could go to Minnesota and team up with Ant-Man and LaMelo. We will see what LeBron ends up doing. For more on this and other top stories of the day, tune into The Daily Play with Joy Taylor at UrbanOnePodcast.com or wherever you get your podcasts.
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0: half woman. It's Gary. I wanna hip you to the T. It's Gary, baby.
1: Gary has a T and a color of the day. Gary, good morning.
2: Good morning, Ricky. Good morning, America. Good morning to you.
1: Come closer to the mic, please, Gary.
2: Okay. Because they were saying I was too loud at one point. Not loud enough. Can you hear me now?
1: Yes, really.
2: Okay, good. Good morning, Ricky. Good morning, America. Good morning to you. It's Tuesday, a beautiful, beautiful day in the neighborhood. And here's what's happening in celebrity news, y'all. Beyonce, honey, they made an announcement, honey. People are shocked. Oh, my God. They're saying, y'all, that Beyonce just dropped a quiet bombshell that has the entire Beehive in absolute panic. Now, according to MTO, they're saying, y'all, the jaw-dropping scoop, y'all, from yesterday's historic 2026 FIFA World Cup of Final, y'all. And they're saying, guess what? Beyonce made an announcement that she had knee surgery on both of her knees, y'all. Oh, my God. This is devastating, y'all. They're saying, we all know, y'all, that the Queen Bee turned, honey, the New York, New Jersey Stadium into her personal star-studded runway yesterday, they say, but sitting front row next to her mogul husband, Jay-Z, y'all, to watch, honey, Spain defeat Argentina. Now, they say, but while, honey, the rest of the stadium, y'all, was focused on the pitch, they say, internet sleuths and stadium, honey, cameras, y'all, were locked entirely on the queen, honey. Now, during the high-stakes match, y'all, they're saying that cameras caught Beyonce, baby, turning to a very close friend in the stands, honey, and passionately, y'all, explaining a private situation while gesturing downward. They said, honey, while she was talking about downward, she was talking about her knees, honey. She let her friend know that she had both of her knees done. And people were wondering, what happened? I mean, was she down on her knees too much? Did Jay-Z have her on her knees too much? Was it too much dancing?
3: A young woman
2: like that?
4: Moving around, yes. You can develop knee problems. I mean, she do a lot. So, sometimes, people just have that. They just have to go get surgery and get the knees repaired. Or just cleaned up.
2: That's it. Yeah. Well, bless her holy name, y'all. Well, hopefully and prayerfully,
4: praying. And everything. Probably just on her knees praying.
2: Yes, Lord. She was praying, honey, because I guess when Jay-Z allegedly probably was cheating, honey, she was praying that, honey. He just came home to her and, didn't do nothing wrong.
4: Sometimes,
2: honey,
4: you have to pray till your knees give out.
2: Yes, Lord, help us, Jesus.
4: We have to call on the Lord.
2: Yes, Lord. Well, she called on the Lord then because her knees are better, I'm sure, right now. And, she's doing well. Bless her soul. And hopefully that Blue Ivy do well. She's praying for Blue Ivy, too, because, Blue Ivy, honey, she's been doing a lot of stuff lately as well. So, prayerfully, y'all, and hopefully that everything goes well with the Carter family and, Beyonce just do right, honey. It just touched my spirit. Oh, I'm just sad. I don't know.
4: Yeah, but anyway. Don't cry.
2: Yeah, same, mate. Sad. That's a sad thing when your knees get bad. Thank God mine haven't got bad yet. But we just gonna keep Beyonce.
4: But what about her knees going bad got you emotional?
2: Because Ricky, she's a queen. Queen's knees don't usually get bad. She's the queen, honey. And I mean, just think of all the queens out there, honey, that's just saddened, honey, and just devastated because Beyonce's knees are bad.
3: I think that it song said.
4: Say what, Alfredo?
3: I was just going to say, I think, knees, hips, look at Prince, Madonna, their knees and their hips give out.
4: That song said, for the 9 months I carried you, growing inside me, no charge.
3: No charge.
4: Don't have nothing to do with what we talking about, baby.
3: I was wondering.
2: Yes, Lord. Yes. Well, she's not being charged, sweet Jesus. Yes, Lord. She ain't being charged.
3: Okay, Ricky.
2: For her knees, honey.
4: Yes, Lord. All right. Shirley Caesar. Shout out to Pastor Shirley Caesar. That thing deep, ain't it, Gary?
2: That is very deep.
4: Nine months she carried you, honey.
2: No charge. So she ain't charging Blue Lily. She ain't charging Rumi or Sir.
4: Nobody.
2: Honey. She ain't charging none of them, honey. My Lord.
4: No charge.
2: My God.
4: Struggle.
5: Let them know, dog.
4: Don't cry, Gary. Give us the color of the day.
2: Let me get quick to the next story. Being reported, y'all, that Kendall Jenner, honey, she's the younger sister of Kim Kardashian. Everybody's excited and talking about that she used to date Kim's new boyfriend.
3: Huh?
2: Yep, she used to date him, honey. She used to date Mr. Lewis Hamilton, and now he's dating Kim. So they're saying everybody's excited about it because, when sisters date the same man, that's a wonderful thing because it lets people know that, you know, that love is available. And, you know, if you can't have him, I can.
3: That's so gross.
2: That's not gross. I mean, you keep it in the family. Some people say it's better to keep it in the family. Ricky, would you want to date your girlfriend's sister?
4: Date their girlfriend's sister? Is she more finer and more bow-legged than her?
2: Yeah. Exactly.
3: No.
4: The mama, too.
3: No.
2: Yes. You know, so they're keeping it in the family.
4: Grandmama, all of them. Yeah.
5: Same, man.
3: No,
2: I mean, you keep it in the family. I think you should keep it in the family. When love is in the family, honey, I mean, it makes things better because now the person knows more about you. So when they know more about you and they date, you know, you keep dating in the family, that's a good thing because, you know, it keeps it going.
4: Yeah, the mama got more knowledge to get her a sexy red wig and keep it moving.
2: Yes.
3: Ricky, no.
4: Let her cook.
2: Let her cook, baby. Now that they say that, did y'all know what time it is?
4: What time is it?
2: Baby, let her cook, honey. Let her cook. Alfreda, you just cooked, honey, so come on now. Don't act like that.
3: I got three sisters. I would never.
2: The color today, honey, is one of my favorite colors. My color today, y'all, is Vienna. On the high end, you say Vienna, and on the low end, you say beautiful pale. That's your color for the day, and let her cook, baby.
4: Let her cook. Y'all give it up for Gary with the tea.
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0: with Tanky Tuesday. What up, B?
1: Hey, good morning, Ricky. How are you?
0: Good morning. Blessing and highly favored. How you doing?
1: So, you know, I am devastated because I'm a PlayStation fan, always been a PlayStation fan. I mean, I've gone through the PS, through the Vita, all that. Well, if you bought the PS5, you know that they asked you, did you want the digital version or do you want the actual hard copy version? So where you can like stack it up like you have your DVDs at home. Well, PlayStation is finally ending hard video games. January 2028, there will no longer be hard video games. And a lot of people are very upset, so much so that there's now a lawsuit going on because they feel like Sony PlayStation is creating a monopoly, because then you're going to have to start paying fees for every time you want to get a game. They can take the games away even after you buy it. So people are upset and they're calling for a lawsuit. And they're also saying you need to go ahead and stock up on your video games. Otherwise, people are going to have to start paying monthly fees potentially for some of these games, like they did with some of the storefronts with PS Vita and the handhelds as well. So if you have a kid that has a PS5, these are things you need to watch out for. Go ahead and get those hard copies of the game so you don't have to pay those monthly subscriptions. And yeah, I'm going to have to start looking at other options for video gaming for all my people out there. And if you're on Sony PlayStation, you can always follow me. It's Ms. MZ Aloysius. I love playing. I play Call of Duty, Madden, all that and more. Now, I thought this was really cool because the mosquitoes are tearing us up. It is summertime. Ooh, it is hot outside. Yes. So these engineers have developed a 40 gram. Now, I don't know if you know how small 40 grams is, but I mean, it is tiny. And it is a drone that can actually fly around and kill these mosquitoes. What? Just by hearing the buzz of its sound. So they're doing it for people in Africa who have these mosquitoes that are passing around diseases and stuff like that. So that way the drones go up and they go after those mosquitoes. Very, very cool stuff. I mean, the drone is like so tiny. It's amazing. And it tracks it by the hum of its the wings and everything. So
2: What's it called? It's not out for release yet, but it's coming.
1: Listen, I tell you a lot of this stuff before it comes out.
0: For a damn mosquito machine that connects to a propane tank. And I probably had it plugged up for like 4 weeks. And I had to go get a propane tank, and then it's caught 4 mosquitoes.
3: That's it?
0: That's all.
1: Not 4.
0: I got the mosquito attracting in it and everything. I'm dead, damn serious. I really would like my money back.
2: Ricky, I did a commercial for a mosquito company and got torn up while I was shooting it. I was like, if y'all don't spray the stuff right now.
1: They say
0: that's
1: if you
0: crazy.
1: Light coffee in a can, it helps a lot, too. But neither here nor there. Also, here are some apps that you need to delete because they have major lawsuits for privacy invasion. So for all my ladies out there, the Flow app. Now, we know that this monitors us, our monthly cycles. And with everything going on, you need to make sure you go ahead and delete this app, the Flow app, F-L-O. Flow app. Also, ChatGPT has had a major data breach, something you probably want to erase right now. And oddly enough, if you have a sports kid and you've downloaded the Under Armour app, you need to delete that one as well, because they also have released a lot of personal information out there. So those are just a couple apps to delete. But for more of these stories and more, I'm out of time today. I got a lot going on, but you can follow me at Beyonce ATL, B-E-Y-O-N-C-E ATL. And that is your Techie Tuesday.
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3: 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Do you have anything you would like to say for yourself? 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You trying to hurt our feelings? 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When you in the car, your kids love us. 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

0: joy, ooh, and pain. 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
4: From the Cromwell Media Nashville Weather Center, a slight chance of showers and thunderstorms continues, with mostly sunny hot conditions and a high near 97. Heat index values may reach 111. Southwest winds will be 5 to 10 miles per hour. Showers and storms are likely later, with a low near 74.
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2: From the Cromwell Media Nashville Weather Center, a slight chance of showers and thunderstorms is expected with mostly sunny, hot conditions and a high near 97. Heat index values may reach 111. Winds southwest at 5 to 10 miles per hour. Storm chances increase later, with lows near 74. Wednesday is partly sunny, high near 88.
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2: From the Cromwell Media Nashville Weather Center, the forecast calls for mostly sunny hot conditions with a high near 97 and heat index values up to 111. A slight chance of showers and thunderstorms continues, with storms more likely later. The low will be near 74. Wednesday will be partly sunny with a high near 88.
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2: From the Cromwell Media Nashville Weather Center, showers and thunderstorms are expected, mainly before 2. The low will be near 74 with an 80% chance of rain. Wednesday will be partly sunny with a high near 88. Thursday will be sunny with a high near 85.
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6: 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When you in the car, your kids love us. 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

0: 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It's the only morning show to wake up to. 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
2: From the Cromwell Media Nashville Weather Center, showers and thunderstorms are likely into Wednesday, with a low near 74 and rainfall between 1/2 and 3/4 of an inch. Wednesday will be partly sunny, high near 88, with north winds 5 to 10 miles per hour. Thursday will be sunny, high near 85.
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5: If we're honest, we're living in some unsettling, unnerving, and uncertain times. However, the good news, in the midst of the flusters and frustrations, is that God is present, and God is acting on our behalf. Our challenge is to inwardly be still and know that God is God as we continually marry our faith with our works. This means doing all that we can humanly do as we follow the instructions of Almighty God. Then after we have reached our own human limitations, move out of God's way and God will do for us that which we are unable to do for ourselves. Wherever we are, God is there. And all is well. This is Daryl Drumright, Senior Pastor of the Temple Church, encouraging you to dwell in God and make it your best day.
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2: From the Cromwell Media Nashville Weather Center, showers and thunderstorms are expected, with some storms producing heavy rainfall. The low will be near 73. Rainfall may total 1/2 to 3/4 of an inch. Wednesday will be mostly sunny near 88, followed by partly cloudy conditions near 65 and sunny weather Thursday near 85.
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4: 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And that's What's Up in The Ville.
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2: From the Cromwell Media Nashville Weather Center, showers and thunderstorms are expected, with heavy rainfall possible. The low will be near 73, with rainfall totals up to 3/4 of an inch. Wednesday will be mostly sunny, high near 88. North winds of 5 to 10 miles per hour are expected both days. Thursday will be sunny, high near 85.
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2: 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And 102.9 The Buzz on-air personality Andy Herron celebrates 12 years. 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
3: 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The Brickyard 400 represents yet another opportunity for drivers to etch their names in NASCAR history as winners of a crown jewel event. Our Susie Armstrong now joins us to share drivers' thoughts and lay out the weekend ahead at Indianapolis Motor Speedway.
2: The NASCAR Cup Series heads to one of the sport's most historic venues this weekend, Indianapolis Motor Speedway, for the Brickyard 400. Winning at Indy has always carried a little more meaning. The history, the prestige, and the chance to kiss the bricks make Indy one of NASCAR's true crown jewel events. For Chase Elliott, that history is something you feel every time you arrive at the Speedway.
4: First off, I am glad it's back on the big track. I certainly understood the reason for the change, you know, and I respect the effort to try and do something different. It just kind of felt from my seat, at least, that, you know, the Brickyard is a really big deal. And it always has been in our sport ever since I was a kid. And I just felt like that race belongs on the big track. I just think it feels better. Whether the race is good or not, suck it up and we'll just run it on the big track. And if it's a good show, it's a good show. And if it's not, it's not. And at the end of the day, I think that race winner should come from the big track itself. So I totally support that decision, regardless of what the race looks like. Yeah, I mean, that was one of the very few races that I was old enough to, you know, even have a few memories from, and or even just be in the pictures of Dad's wins, you know, which was really, really neat. You know, I knew even then, right, I was little, but I knew how big of a deal that was. It was evident in the way, you know, he acted and in the way that, you know, that race was portrayed. And, you know, even as a child, you know, you could tell the meaning behind it. And so I think for that reason, it always has carried a little more weight than some of the others. And I would love to, you know, would love to check that box for a lot of reasons, you know, that one being the number one, but have, you know, never won a big crown jewel race, been close on a handful of occasions and never gotten across that bridge. So, you know, be as good a place, if not the best, to make that happen.
2: It's also one of the most demanding tracks on the schedule. Christopher Bell says success comes down to execution.
5: It definitely means a lot more racing on the oval. I'm so happy that we're back on the oval there. It's such a tough race because, you know, it's an execution race. You're not going to, you know, have the fastest car and drive right to the front. You've got to qualify well. You have to have, you know, good pit stops, good restarts, good strategy. It is very much an execution race, and it's a grind there. So it's very difficult to pass, and you have to do all the extracurriculars well there.
2: Todd Gilliland says every corner has its own personality, making it critical to race your own race.
6: A place like this to me is, you know, more so about racing your race. You know, getting the most out of your tires when you can, when you have clean air. Definitely have to have good pit stops. Like I said, if you have a bad pit stop, get to the back of the pack, it could take you all day to get back up. So yeah, it's been an exciting place. Like I said, I've had fast cars there. Each corner is a little bit different. I think that's another thing that gets overlooked. Turn one is, you know, one of the more intimidating corners I think you come up on in the Cup Series. Just, you know, the massive scoring pylon going over the yard of bricks. It feels like forever to think about what you're going to do into turn one. Very flat. It seems like turn two is obviously very flat as well. And then, you know, the turn two wall comes up very quickly. I feel like that's where you see the most issues that guys have. And then for me, I love the turns three and four, you know, side of this racetrack so much more. It just feels very fast, very sweeping. And then turn four is like the one of the fastest flowing corners I feel like that we have in the Cup Series. So it's a fun place, very challenging for sure.
2: That's where the pit box can make the difference. Joey Logano believes aggressive strategy and driving is usually the key to a place like Indy.
7: It's one of those places where a lot of times the aggressive racer excels, whether that's on restarts or strategy-wise too as well. It seems like if you're willing to risk a lot, you can find yourself in position to win it. That same person also can be on the other side of it, tore up or miss the strategy completely and finish 25th. But it is definitely a place where, you know, you're willing to take some risks because, one, it's Indy, but two, it's very challenging to make passes later on in the run. So you got to, you know, get them while you can.
2: Team Penske competitor Ryan Blaney knows that the team's roots in Indy add a special dynamic to the event. Racing for Roger Penske is one thing, but winning at the track he owns would be iconic.
8: I mean, that place has always been special in general, and let alone in our organization. When you sign up to race for Mr. Penske, you know that that's an important place to him. It's not talked about in the shop, it's just known. And now, you know, that he's owned the Speedway for the last handful of years, it's even more, I wouldn't say pressure to win there, but it's more of a known in our building that, you know, if he can win at the boss's track, that means a lot to him. That got him into racing when his dad took him there when he was a kid. Like, that's, you just know the meaning behind that place to him. And then obviously as a driver, you want to put your name on there. So big weekend. I hope we can deliver for him. We got to catch up to the IndyCar guys who are kicking our butt at that place on their track record at Indy 500. So hopefully we have something for him, and be the coolest thing to share victory lane moment and kissing the brakes with Roger. That'd be a heck of an experience.
2: And for Indiana native Chase Briscoe, the home track adds even more motivation.
9: Indy is definitely a huge, you know, point of interest for me every single year, just being from there. And I think even as a team, like, they've kind of rallied behind that Indy is a very important race for me, but just trying to be best prepared that we can be, you know, from a setup standpoint. And even just from a driving standpoint, there's a lot of things that, you know, I could probably do a lot better there than, you know, I did last year. So, yeah, just a huge emphasis for us at Indianapolis and myself, obviously. And hopefully, if we can win there, it would be the coolest thing ever.
2: There's more than a Brickyard Trophy on the line this weekend. The NASCAR in-season challenge will also be decided. And Todd Gilliland says winning it would be a game changer for Front Row Motorsports.
10: It would be big for our whole race team. I think all the little things, right, that go along with it, media attention, you know, sponsorship attention, you know, all the stuff that maybe sometimes we, you know, take for granted a little bit, you know, as being a smaller team, right? We're not usually up there getting all the TV time, all this stuff. So I think for us, it's a little bit of a different, you know, approach throughout the whole thing, right? This is all positive for us, no matter what happens. But yeah, obviously going to the very end and to be able to win this, I think would be a really, really massive upset. Like, you know, it's still 1v1 and it is, you know, we've gotten very lucky up to this point. I'm 100% agreeing with that. But hey, someone's got to win it. Might as well be us. So like I said, my team's ready for it. I'm excited for it. And yeah, obviously anything can happen, good or bad. So we'll play it by ear and see how it goes.
2: From the history to the strategy to the stakes, there will be no shortage of storylines when the green waves Sunday at Indianapolis Motor Speedway.
3: 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NASCAR Powerball. The chase to $1 million is on. 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Coming up, we'll flash back to 2010 when Kyle Busch took the checkers at IRP.
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11: 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The Busch Light Summer Music Series continues, featuring Dirk Bentley. Country that's loud, engines that are louder, and asphalt field of joy.

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1: Welcome back to NASCAR Live. We once again close the show by continuing to celebrate the life and legacy of Kyle Busch. Rowdy claimed two victories at the Indianapolis Motor Speedway during his career, but his success in Indy didn't stop there. Three times he won at IRP on the NASCAR O'Reilly Auto Parts Series level, the last of which occurred on July 24th, 2010. Let's take a moment to listen back to that winning moment.
2: The field will be getting the one-to-go signal when they get to the start-finish line. If you're a Joe Nemechek fan, after that relatively easy spin, he has continued around on the speedway, so the attrition list is not added to, as Joe was able to stay out there in a very distinctive paint color. That blue and yellow kind of reminds you of the old Rod Osterlund car back in the late 70s, early 80s that we saw on what was then the Winston Cup Series. Very, very distinctive paint job. Good to see.
3: Yeah, you and I had a chance to chat about that as we were in the last break. And a tough break for Joe Nemechek here this evening as he now has fallen back to the 24th position as we do get ready for the restart. One more lap will put him back under the green flag. Kyle Busch was second here last night behind Ron Hornaday in the NASCAR Camping World Truck Series event. Roll reversal for him. He's going to restart at the front of the field here with Carl Edwards in second. One thing's for sure, Kyle's been awfully tough on these restarts.
2: The way the laps have wound down now, this is going to be the first attempt at a green-white checkered flag finish. So the field now getting themselves lined up. Kyle Busch and Carl Edwards on the front row with Kyle starting on the outside. If you're not familiar with the procedure, if they don't get around here on the first lap, we'll have a second try, then a third try. Once the race leader gets the white flag, the race is technically over. The very next flag would be the checkered flag. So this is the first attempt at a green-white checkered flag finish in the Kroger 200.
3: Just as he's done all night, Kyle Busch is going to restart in the outside lane. And as he's done all night long, he is a rocket ship headed back to turn one.
4: Pulls away by three car lengths over Carl Edwards. Slides up the racetrack. Edwards regains some of that lost ground, but has to fall in the line in second. Eric Almirola is there in third. Trevor Bayne fourth. Reed Sorensen in the top five, along with Trevor Bayne, are all single file.
3: Here they come, side by side, off turn number four. White flag is in the air. One lap to go in the Kroger 200. Can Kyle Busch hold off Carl Edwards?
4: Edwards had a great run off of turn number four, was able to pull up alongside Kyle Busch. He'll have another shot off of turn number two. Busch drifts up high. Edwards is there within striking distance. Single file into turn three. Busch goes high. Here comes Carl Edwards to the bottom.
2: But can Kyle Busch keep it wound up high? Edwards bobbles just a bit. In his 16th race of the year, it is win number eight of the season for Kyle Busch.
1: Folks, that's all the time we have for you for this week. I'd like to thank Bubba Wallace and Jonathan Hassler for joining us. I'm Mike Bagley. For the rest of the MRA crew, we thank you for joining us as well. We hope you enjoy your weekend of racing in Indy, with a reminder to download another episode of NASCAR Live Wide Open this Thursday, and an invitation for you to join us 1 week from tonight at 7 p.m. Eastern with another edition of NASCAR Live. Until then, so long, everybody.
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Yeah.

0: Now the morning show has what's hot with music, movies, and more on the hot spot. And Special K got that news you absolutely can't use. 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
2: From the Cromwell Media Nashville Weather Center, showers and thunderstorms are expected, with heavy rainfall possible and a low near 73. Rain chances are 80%, with up to 3/4 of an inch possible. Conditions turn mostly sunny Wednesday, high near 88, then sunny Thursday, high near 85.
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Hey, what's happening in your world? 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And Special K got that news you absolutely can't use. 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